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17: Right on top of that, Raz. All right. It is time for Give Me a Take. You dial us up at 310-840-4910. 310-840-4910. Tell us your NFL team and give me a take about your team. Training camps are open. It's awesome. It is football season officially. Give me a take about your team. 310-840-4910. Will Dalton, will let you lead off about your Carolina Panthers. You're there in Raleigh. Give me a take about the NFC South champion, defending champion Carolina Panthers.
18: Yeah, buddy. I'll give you a triple threat right here. I say the Carolina Panthers are going to win the NFC South again.
17: All right.
18: They're going to have 10 wins.
17: Whoa.
18: And Bryce Young is going to get himself an extension at the end of the year because he is playing for one.
17: You would think that if they get the

0: 10 wins and go back-to-back division champs, that he would get an extent. Now, he's not going to get, like, the Jordan Love, Joe Burrow, $55 mil a year, but
1: no.
0: You can see, like, he's playing on, what, a fifth-year option, right? Like, Bryce got his correct fifth year, so he's making mm-hmm 25, which, look, let's not kid ourselves. Bryce Young's a middle of the NFL quarterback, and $25 million feels about right for Bryce Young. So,
1: yeah,
0: that'll be interesting. I mean, they got Tet, they got Coker. He's healthy finally. Their defense is real good. Although you guys lost one of your big front seven guys, right? Didn't they just lose somebody?
1: We did. So our edge rusher, Nick Skorton, who's in year two, he went on the wicket.
0: First day. Yeah.
1: Camp.
0: Yeah.
1: With an ACL tear.
0: Awful.
1: We lost him.
0: Awful.
1: Which sucks. Just terrible.
0: So are you saying, should they bring home what's-his-nuts, who's always a free agent, only assigns one-year deals, the guy that played at South Carolina, was on Dallas last year? Should they bring him home? Who's the free agent edge rusher? The name is escaping me.
1: Are you thinking about Clowney?
0: Yeah, bring your guy home. Bring Clowney back to the Carolinas.
1: Well, I was about to say, we had Clowney.
0: And I know, bring him back.
1: He was before Dallas.
0: Bring him back. You need an edge. Bring back Clowney, or there's a Bosa that's out there. Like you, that would be a bad
1: Vita
0: move.
1: Vea, yeah, and just throwing that out there.
0: Vita Vea? I mean, I don't think you're going to see an intra-division trade, but sure, what the hell? Why not? All right. Give me a take about your NFL team. 310-840-4910. You get on the air, you tell us your team, and then you give us a take. 310-840-4910. We'll start with Mario in Oxnard, California. Mario, thanks for calling, man. You're on Westwood One Sports. Who's your team, Mario?
2: I'm a big Rams fan, man, since the 70s.
0: Okay, and, all right.
2: I'm gonna have these guys back. I'm taking advantage of that. Don't take that for granted. So I got a hold of some season tickets, and I've been a season ticket member since 2018, and I waited for them to get rid of Coach Fisher, and then I climbed on in.
0: All right, give me a take on the 2026 Rams. I mean, right now they're the odds-on favorite to win the Super Bowl, so what else can be said?
2: Well, you know, I've never paid much attention to that because, you know, the season's so long, and there's so many things that can happen one way or the other. That funky play last year against Seattle where they got a two-point conversion on an accident, on a mistake. There's too many things that have to happen to count on predictions this early in the season, but the Rams look good. The vibe's way different. The energy's hype at training camp. I'm excited. These guys are coming in shape already. I've been to a lot of training camps. You know, being a resident of Oxnard, I've been to Cowboys camp many times because I used to cut Jason Garrett's hair when he was their coach.
0: What?
2: And, yeah, so, you know, they were real good to me. I got nothing bad to say about the Cowboys, but I've been to a lot of their camp days. The Rams have a different vibe to them, especially this year, man. They're highly energized, and they're looking good. Tyler Higbee's come in great shape. So does Kyren and Corum. I saw Stafford throw the other day. He was excellent. Even Ty Simpson looked pretty decent yesterday. So I'm fired up, and so is the entire fan base. We're excited.
0: Give me a take. There you go, Mario. Appreciate you. There it is. The Rams are coming in all in shape and ready to go. Give me a take. We should end every take with the end of that song, Josh. Maybe we should have this in the pre-production meeting. But the very last, give me a break, give me a take. And Will's working on the official theme song of this bit. So 310-840-4910. Yeah, the crazy thing about the Rams last year, and they were so good, and they were so close to getting to the Super Bowl, is that at this point last year, it was, oh, Matt Stafford's back. He can't play. Kept hearing he might not even suit up, might not even suit up. Matt Stafford's back. Matt Stafford's knee, you know, all this stuff. And then he has the season of his life. And then he has the MVP year. And it's like, man, it's hard to believe any of this stuff coming out of camp. All right, it really is. Give me a take. Dial us up, 310-840-4910. Chris, we'll get to you coming up after the break, so hang right there if you want to jump in line. You tell us your NFL team and your thoughts. It's Christmas, man. Best time of the year. We got training camps open, so let's go. Give me a take, 310-840-4910. I'll give you mine on the Packers. Coming up, Mike Wickett, you're on Westwood One Sports.
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12: The WNBA posted the damn video and then pulled it down. It's unbelievable how much that... I gotta find it. We'll play it. Maybe we'll play that next hour. It's just ridiculous. Like... how dumb is the WNBA? First of all, the league is killing Caitlin Clark. Now, it's been better. Like, you watch her. She had a triple-double last night. Was it last night she had a triple-double? She had a triple-double. Yep. You know, the 11th best guard in the WNBA had another triple-double. 4. She's got more than anybody ever. She's the fastest to X amount of points and assists by, like, a long shot, faster than Sue Bird or whatever. The league was not protecting its golden goose. It's reason why ratings are sky high. And again, I don't want to go on a rant here about the WNBA and the gatekeepers. You know, the people who've been watching the W since the 90s who just hate the fact that new WNBA fans are watching. I might delete threads only because it's a toxic Caitlin Clark environment. It is awful. Threads has become what Twitter is for politics. It's terrible. But the WNBA is so poorly run, and this doesn't surprise me, that this league made another stupid mistake.
13: The big dog in college football is the Big Ten, and they had their media days this week, and the defending champ, Kurt Cignetti, I don't know if you heard this, he kind of subtly took some shots at the SEC when he was at the podium.
12: Oh, I got it right here.
13: Let her rip then.
2: 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There's no doubt about it. The numbers speak for themselves. 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
9: You're right about that, Bruce. They do have a little, this isn't, I wouldn't necessarily say this is breaking news, but this does add to the Tarek Skubal to the Dodgers story. Now, again, the Dodgers have scratched two of their top prospects from their game tonight over down in Double A. Two of their top prospects that have been rumored to go to the Skubal trade, including big-time outfield prospect Zaire Hope. I've also now just seen from somebody who is covering the Dodgers that Emmett Sheehan is no longer in the dugout at Chavez Ravine tonight in Los Angeles. Emmett Sheehan is the pitcher, the third piece in the rumored deal that would send Tarek Skubal from Detroit to Los Angeles. So all three pieces of the rumors that are out there, all three are scratched. Will, I'm not the smartest guy on this show. I'm not the smartest guy.
10: It's not a conspiracy. It's very straightforward.
9: This is not something I have to read between the lines on, right? The Tigers want two AA prospects and a pitcher who's at the major league level, who's under control, and the Dodgers happen to have scratched two AA prospects and a pitcher who's under control and who's under control for till 2030. Like, let's just get this over with. I think on behalf of Brewer Nation, on behalf of every team that doesn't have $700 million to defer to Shohei Ohtani, because baseball is broken. Just get this over with. Like, I don't want this to drag out to Monday, you know? I don't want this to have to go to, I don't want to talk about it tomorrow, about speculation. We just know it's going to happen, right? Like, let's just get this over with. Let's just get this over with. Hey, tomorrow I'll do the Vikings. I was going to talk about the Vikings quarterback battle. I will get to it tomorrow. The strange thing about the Vikings quarterback battle, if you would have asked me a week ago, chances that

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10: Thank you for joining us. It is the late night version of Sports Night on Westwood on Sports App. Thank you so much for joining us. I'm your old pal, John Lund. Alex is here running the ship. Will's producing. Will produces every damn show on this network.
16: Never
10: and he
16: leaves.
10: Is bright-eyed and bushy-tailed. We were just talking. Yeah, they just throw him in a room and say, produce, produce, and he just stays until they, you know, throw some water under the door, some food, all that kind of stuff. We are delighted, I tell you, that you are here for the late-night version of Sports Night on Saturday night. You know how it works. Saturday night / Sunday morning, we get a little crazy here. We start the show in just moments with the five things you absolutely positively have to know right now, 20 minutes from now, 20 minutes past the hour. Don't go anywhere because we have the latest on the MLB trade deadline. There's some things wrong with the deadline. I've got to tell you about it, but we'll get into that as well. Tons of great sound tonight. We'll go to NFL training camps. Lots of weird stuff. We'll put a cap on some things that happened this week. Will and I were just talking about the Tony Romo thing. I will be transparent, as I always am on this show. I have had to do those tests. I have failed those tests that Tony was trying to do, and that's what they're designed to do. So we'll get into that as well. My police friends will know what I'm talking about, but it is tremendous to have you aboard tonight on Westwood One Sports and the Westwood One Sports app. However you are listening, could be hundreds and hundreds of radio stations across North America. Notice I didn't just say America. I said our good friends up in Canada who often call the show as well, so we appreciate that. Put this in your phone. At some point, you're going to need it tonight at 310-840-4910. That is the Westwood One Sports talk and text line. You could be listening on Sirius XM 375, the app, however you are. I was listening to the app coming in today. So however you are, thank you. Let's check in with everybody before we get started to announce the crew. Alex is running the ship. How are you tonight, man? Everything good?
18: Oh, God, John. You know, the fact that I saw Will still here wearing the same pants and smelling the same has been amazing. So I'll send him some more water and food. But, John, how are you, dude? It's been forever.
10: Yeah, it's been a week. I am in the desert, as most know. I'm in Phoenix. It's 115 degrees.
16: Oh, God.
10: And I was trying to fix a pool pump today. And you know what? It's really good for weight loss. That's all I'll say is that you go outside for an hour or two and you just drip and sweat and your dog looks at you from the inside going, you dummy. And it's great. But, you know, had to get the pool pump going. Everything's working. I figured it out. Called some friends. AI is your friend.
18: Yes.
10: By the way, for everybody who screams AI slop, how many times you go to AI in a day? Hey, AI, where's this? Hey, AI, how do I fix this? Hey, you take a picture or something. Oh, that's the I mean, come on. Let's quit ripping this stuff, man. It saves me about five times a day.
18: Good, man.
10: It's amazing.
18: Good,
10: it's
18: man.
10: Just, it is incredible.
18: You know what I am jealous about? Good. Is the fact that you have a sauna outside anytime you walk out. I am jealous about that.
10: You know what's funny, why you say that? So we get home. I did not see movies. We'll get into that. But we went out to dinner last night. I might have been served to the point of almost overserved. And we get out, and it's kind of raining here, kind of weird weather, and we jump into the pool, and it is like a sauna. And I told one of my sons, hey, you know, because he's a big, goes to the gym a ton and everything opposite of me, and I said, you could jump in here, and it'll like be like a hot tub, and it'll ease your muscles. He stayed in there for like a half hour, because in Phoenix at this time of year, you could jump into a pool all you want. All you are is hot and wet. Now, I know how that sounded. I'm just telling you, you're not refreshed. You're not refreshed. It's not cool. It's like, oh, I feel better. It's like, oh, I mean, I just jumped into a hot tub. You know, it's crazy. Just crazy.
18: It's insane. But, it's insane.
10: Yeah, it's crazy. Tomorrow's 116.
18: Oh, my
10: 116.
18: God.
10: 116. But it's a dry heat. No, it's not. It's just searing. You feel like a steak on the grill.
18: Have you ever, like, went outside and cracked an egg on the asphalt? Have you tried that?
10: You don't have to do that tomorrow.
18: Please do, and
10: send
18: me.
10: I'm going to send it out on social media.
18: Please.
10: It's a great call right there. Yeah, it's just, I tell my wife all the time, I'm like, you don't even have to use the dryer. Just take all your stuff, throw it on the back patio, and in a half hour, it's all dry. And it smells good because it was like, you know, the natural air. Like, nothing.
18: Yes.
10: It's unreal. So anyway, but we'll be laughing at you Midwest and Northeast and all that kind of stuff. But give me about two more months. I know that you're starting to think about it's going to get cold. Not going to get cold here, but our summer is your winter. So anyway, that's what it is. Will is here as well, our good friend. It is his third show in a row. That's what Will does. He produces and produces and produces and produces, always at a high level. How are you, man? Everything good in North Carolina? Everything going well?
19: Everything's great, man. So I have these caffeine pouches that I'd started trying, and I just popped one. So, like, it's watermelon, it's delicious, and I'm fired up to be here, you guys. I'm on hour number eight.
10: This is hour one, sorry. Yeah. Oh, for you, hour eight. Wow, that's amazing. You know, since you brought it up,
13: I don't know how people lived before these drinks. Like, I have a Monster Energy, one of those white Monster Energy drinks in front of me right now. I live on that stuff. I know doctors are going to tell me it's going to kill me someday, but something's going to kill me. I do a lot of stuff you shouldn't do to your body. I already have had issues. And it's like, you know what? It's too late now. Too late now. And I subscribe to what Alex does. I love juice. I go fruit. I go, you know, I eat at a pretty high level. But I just energy drinks, and I'm not. What I did was I just switched, like a lot of people do in our country. I just switched one for the other. So I was a coffee fiend, right? I'd drink it all day. Well, when it's 116 out, coffee is not an option. So I mean, you can ice it if you want, but that's not my favorite. So I'd go with energy drinks all the time, and I'd make hydration waters with the energy in it, and it's just that's how I live. Wow. You got to do it. Yeah,
18: that's insane, dude.
13: It is. And then I don't know how, then I get home and I'm like, I can't sleep. And my body goes, I want.

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6: The U.S. Treasury quietly released its official financial report for 2025. It appears by its own numbers, the U.S. government seems insolvent. It's reported that the Treasury shows about $6 trillion in assets and over $47 trillion in liabilities. Add it all up, and it looks like the U.S. owes more than $130 trillion it doesn't have. 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
4: Ed, what it tells me is that not only is it going to be something that they're going to talk about and use, because they were already going to use the Dodgers as Exhibit A for why we need to lock out and bring salaries a little bit closer together and so on and so forth and stop these loops about, you know, we're going to pay Shohei Ohtani all this money in 100 years and all that kind of stuff. You know, basically all the Dodgers are on layaway and credit cards and all that kind of stuff, because that's what the Dodgers can do, because they know they're going to have more and more and more revenue. But the reason why they ultimately, I think, got him was Shohei Ohtani's knee is kind of barking a little bit, and they're not sure if they're going to have Shohei. But they've got a $300 million pitcher in Yamamoto. They have Blake Snell, who's always hurt. Could have told you that. They have Tyler Glasnow, who's always hurt. I could have told you that. You know, they've got some guys. And if everybody's healthy, which everybody always says that, when we get healthy, you watch out. Lots of times teams don't get healthy. But if you just tell me that Yamamoto is there and now Skubal is there, they got the best 1-2 in baseball, and it's not even close. And I'm not talking about their lineup yet. Oh, their lineup? You mean Will Smith and Freddie Freeman and Max Muncy and Mookie Betts and Andy Páez and Kyle Tucker, who's basically stunk, and Shohei Ohtani at DH? So, and they might not even be done. And they maybe they'll get another guy. Because if I'm the Dodgers and I'm looking at this thing, Glasnow and Snell are never, ever, ever healthy. When they're healthy, they're good. And I don't know what's going to happen with Ohtani. So Yamamoto and Skubal are good. The Dodgers in their farm system have like 6 or 7 top 100 prospects. So if you're just screaming, Dodgers, and you're angry at things, they've got the farm system to do it. So don't scream at me. I'm not a Dodgers fan. I'm just here to tell you that when you have 6 or 7 top 100 prospects and you're the Dodgers and you basically sign anybody you want, you're just using these guys as pawns unless they're really, really, really, really good. This is the same team, by the way, that a number of years ago traded away Yordan Alvarez, and they survived it. Nobody even talks about it. So it's not a Dodgers problem. It's a baseball problem. That's what it comes down to. Baseball has a problem when the Dodgers can trade for Tarik Skubal, as they just did, and we all knew it was going to happen. This is not a surprise to anybody. We all said, okay, after Tarik Skubal gets traded to the Dodgers, then what? That was kind of the discussion point. That's what I started with tonight on the show, was after Skubal goes to the Dodgers, then what? Then what happens? Then where does this whole thing go? So I'm not mad at the Dodgers. I'm not even mad at baseball. I'm not mad. It's just they've got to fix something. And even if you're on that side of, well, because I read this story this week, well, look at all these different champions and look at how the Brewers do business and look how the Rays do business. And look, you're right. There's been a lot of teams who are smaller market teams who have been competitive over the years. But you know who's won the last 2 World Series and just got better odds after trading for Tarik Skubal for 3 guys you never heard of? The Dodgers. And if they win it again, all this stuff about, well, you know, different teams win every year. Not anymore. The Dodgers win. And the Dodgers have this thing done, man. They've got the farm system. Everybody goes, oh, they sign everybody. Okay. But everybody wants to win. Like, guys look at it and they go, I want to win. Ohtani went from the Angels to the Dodgers because he knew he was going to win. Kyle Tucker went from the Cubs to the Dodgers, he knew he was going to win. Yamamoto came over to Japan, he knew he was going to win. There's no question. Like, we all sit in spring training and we have these, man, I hope my team wins this year. Oh, I think we can. Look at our team. And then they don't do anything. Or you have a really good loaded team and you think, God, we're going to be really good. And then you turn into the Phillies, who a horrible start, got really hot, are kind of going down. Now they've got a ton of talent. A lot of teams do. Up, Aaron Judge gets hurt for the Yankees. What are they going to do? And they used to be that team that just, okay, Aaron Judge is down, we'll just get another guy. They don't do that as much anymore. But you knew, like, if you're in the NL West, if you're the Giants, if you're the Diamondbacks, you're the Rockies, you're playing for second place, you're playing for a wild card. That's not any fun. The trade deadline comes. You know where Tarik Skubal's going. That's not any fun. I think the baseball season probably ended tonight. Hey, let's just give the Dodgers another trophy. Now, look, could there be more injuries? Sure. Could Ohtani's knee be a major problem and he can't play, period, let alone just not pitch? I guess. Snell and Glasnow are, you know, they're pretty much made of glass. Will Smith is hurt. Let's go get a catcher, by the way. Freddie Freeman's older. Okay. Max Muncy's older. Mookie Betts is older. Okay, I can buy a lot of that stuff. I mean, if you want to rationalize that the Dodgers aren't the favorite somehow, that's fine. I'm not angry about it. I'm just telling you, they just went and got Tarik Skubal. They gave away three pretty good prospects from what people say, but they have six or seven in the top 100, and they can still do more if they want to. They could look at him, and they just got Edwin Diaz back, so they probably don't need a closer, but it wouldn't have shocked me if they tried to get Mason Miller or somebody. They probably could. They can pay all these guys. They've got half them on layaway. They are playing the system. Oh, you'll give us a loophole to pay guys later? We'll do that. Oh, we can sign guys, you know, other countries. They spend more money, do the Dodgers, on scouting all over the globe than any other team in baseball. It's not an accident. God, they're lucky. They've got a bunch of money. They sign everybody. It's not all that. They got a bunch of homegrown guys. They have a bunch of guys that people think that are highly thought of in the minor leagues that teams want. They do everything right. They spend the money. They put money back into their organizations. You would love your team to be the Dodgers. It's just, that's not your team. And anybody worth anything is hated by others, and the Dodgers are included in that whole thing. I'm not mad at the Dodgers. The system needs to change. And when they are talking in the offseason and they're throwing barbs back and forth and all that kind of stuff, every third word is going to be Dodgers. Dodgers, Dodgers, Dodgers. Dodgers spend the most. Dodgers get all the free agents. Dodgers get the guys at the trade deadline. And that's what the other owners and everybody else wants to change. Mainly the other, by the way, the main thing with the other owners is the Dodgers are taking all the money. How do we even that out? They're not going to give you any of their revenue. So anyway, give me your thoughts. Tarik Skubal to the Dodgers. Is the baseball season over? Does this further cement you to a lockout in 2027? And we knew. I mean, that's the biggest thing to me is during the break, Will told me. Will goes, hey, man, Skubal's going to the Dodgers. It's not like any of us were shocked by that. I mean, that's a problem within the sport as well. If you're the sport itself and something this big goes down on a Saturday night, you want people to go, what? Oh my God. Like Luka gets traded to the Lakers, right? From Dallas. And everyone went, oh my God. Like we didn't know. Tarik Skubal goes to the Dodgers. You go, yeah, that's where he was going to go. Was anybody surprised by that? So give me your thoughts. 310-840-4910. Again, Tarik Skubal goes to the Dodgers from the Tigers for three prospects. Your good friend, John Lund, here on Sportsnet and Westwood One Sports and Westwood One Sports app. By the way, I know I promised you Tony Romo talk, but that just broke. So we had to make sure that we stayed on top of things because that's what we do. But that Tony Romo stuff I told you I was going to talk about this segment before Tarik Skubal got traded to the Dodgers, let's do that coming up next. What is his future at CBS? That being Tony Romo. We'll get into that conversation coming up next. He has already been replaced, if you did not know. He's already is on a leave of absence, if you don't know. And we'll play some of that footage that's been running around the internet and running around social media all week long. Oh my gosh, is this beautiful music. I feel so pleasant right now, even though it's 100,000 degrees in this studio and I'm about ready to die.
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1: All right, this is my favorite. I love this one. Thanks for joining us. Top of the hour, your time. 18 minutes. You take over the show. I'm just going to sit back. You're going to take over the show and usually do an amazing job. In fact, I don't know a time which you have not. It is Sports Night, the late night version on Westwood One Sports and the Westwood One Sports app. John Lund with you. Alex is running the ship, as you could tell. Will is here as well. It is our all-star cast, and we want you to join us at 310-840-4910. Take over the show. We've talked a ton about Tarik Skubal getting traded to the Dodgers, which is official for three prospects. We can get into that. We're going to talk some more training camp here. We've gotten into other conversations. Should Tony Romo survive CBS? So any of those things that you would like to discuss is absolutely great with us. Hit us up at 310-840-4910. All right, quickly, let's go through a couple of camps and the big stories in the first week of NFL.
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1: He does it his job. You don't think that he knows where Aaron Donald is 24/7, 365? He's probably got a tracker on his car. He's probably

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1: Hi, yes, you've done a masterful job as you always do. Third hour of the show. What we do here on Westwood One Sports is we just turn it over to you. And as always, you have come through with flying colors. We have a few more to hit. And then the top of the hour, the number one target is off the board with the MLB trade deadline. We'll discuss what that means. Tarik Skubal goes to the Dodgers. I'll tell you what it means. Plus, we'll look at all the other candidates, and the trade deadline is Monday, and what teams, what players, who are going to be the big-time people that we're all going to be talking about. But we will get into Tarik Skubal to the Dodgers, which has happened for three prospects. That at the top of the hour.
2: Did I pass this test?
1: 20 minutes. I love that drop, by the way. I feel bad about Tony, but did I pass this test? Turn around. No, I didn't. 310-840-4910 on the Westwood One Sports Talk and Text Line. Is it Keith in Texas? I don't believe we've talked to Keith before, so I like that Keith is joining the program at 310-840-4910. Keith, you are on Sports Night, my friend. Go right ahead.
3: Hey, thank you. Thank you. I appreciate you for having me.
1: Thank you. Of course.
3: Thank you for having me.
1: Of course. Go right ahead.
3: And it was coming down pretty hard.
1: Yeah. We're struggling. That's not me, right?
3: I hope not.
1: Yeah, we can't hear. Okay.

0: But I agree with you that he probably has played called his last down on CBS. And number three is that a guy of his very high social economic status, he'll probably get off in some shape or form, maybe with a no contest, which means jail time, nothing, and not even a criminal record at all. But for guys like that, why do police and prosecutors pursue it then? Because the process becomes the punishment. I think you know that. And they'll put him through the ringer on the process. He has to get a lawyer. He can afford one. But the embarrassment of the videos and the sound you keep playing, and also obviously being suspended from his job and perhaps losing his job, which in my opinion, he deserves to lose his job. There's an old saying, I'm sure you know, John, to whom much is given, much is expected. And Tony Romo has had opportunities in his life that most of the 8 billion people on the planet can only dream of. And I think that if he had a drinking problem, he should have taken a leave of absence from CBS whenever it was. I have no idea when he developed this problem, and or drinking and driving a problem, and got his life together and then gone back. And they probably would have had no problem with that if he just admitted it. But to get arrested like that when you're drinking and driving, which is a real scourge in society, I think he deserves to lose his job.
1: Well said. Bruce, thanks for the call. I appreciate it here on Westwood One Sports. Let's just reset the whole Tony Romo thing. Well said by you. And I said this earlier. Look, we're having some fun as far as the footage is concerned, but the reality from a DUI standpoint, the reason why there's no tolerance, I mean, there's lots of reasons why there's no tolerance, but like you said, it's not accepted by society. Never has been, but never worse than right now. But the second part of it is, even for a guy like Tony, first of all, you make a lot of money. You can have and should have a driver, number one. Number two, there are so many different apps where you can just get a ride home. There's really no excuse. I mean, there never has been, but certainly now it's as
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8: And now, Steve. 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
9: The wife of a quarterback plays a major role in their life. Dude, we saw the whole Joey Flacco story this season. If it wasn't for his wife's support saying, let's go to Cincinnati, they're prominent figures in that game. So for us to not know Aaron Rodgers, he must have made a real concerted effort.

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6: Whole conspiracy theory behind it, but what I am saying is once this happened, I don't think CBS was really all that upset about it. I think they kind of, you know, did they release the footage? I don't think so. I'm not that big of a conspiracy theorist, but I can tell you this. They're probably not mad that it's out there. Because now when all the lawyers come together, because Romo has lawyers and CBS has lawyers, and CBS is going to go to Romo's people and say, yeah, this is a PR nightmare, man. These things are everywhere. These clips are everywhere. Everybody's seen them. You're our number one guy. We're promoting you. You're not the fifth guy on CBS. You're the first guy on CBS. You're the face of football when it comes to CBS. We just can't have this. So I don't think their executives are complaining. I think they're saying, well, they already threw J.J. Watt in there. Tony's going to have a leave of absence. J.J. Watt is going to be the number one guy. J.J. Watt is seen as a pretty good guy. You got to understand how all this works. It's about the marketing. It's about how it's seen. It's not only about who's broadcasting the best, which I think J.J. Watt is probably better than Tony Romo. I know Greg Olson is. I mean, if I was CBS, I'd be on the phone to Fox right now going, hey, he's your two guy. We want him as the one guy. What do we got to do here to make it work? Greg Olson might, you know, I like Collinsworth. I think Greg Olson is right up there with anybody right now. So if I was CBS, I'd be calling Fox going, hey, can I get Greg Olson? Can we work something out here? Because Tony Romo's out. I mean, it's just, to me, this is where the conspiracy side of me comes in. I don't think I've ever seen anyone, whether it be an actor, a singer, an entertainer, a football player, a baseball player, anybody in a high-profile fashion have every bit of it come out. Like, we've seen bits and pieces of people, a DUI, you know, at the police station, or, you know, Tiger, or, you know, I'm talking to the president, or a picture of somebody or whatever. But I mean, there's like 45 minutes of footage out there of like Tony Romo from the time he's pulled over to the time he's in the thing going, did I pass that test? Like, as fast as all this has come out, this didn't come out weeks or months later. This came out days later. All of it, every bit of it. CBS is calling around going, how do we get that? And how do we get it in everybody's hands? Calling people around. I don't care what kind of, how many followers you got. You got over 1,000. Here you go. Here's the full copy. Do with it what you will. I'm only half kidding. It just seems to me that it's like, man, once it came out, it was like CBS is going, okay, this is our big chance to save millions and millions and millions. I could be totally wrong. They could back him. But the fact that all this is out as fast as it came out, as much as came out, and all of a sudden he's on a leave and J.J. Watt slide over to the number one chair. It's not on J.J. Watt. It's just, there it is. This is our chance. That's what I think.
7: Did I pass this test?
5: All right. Turn around.
7: No, I didn't. Huh?
6: And it's not like it's not clear. Like, they sent like 4K. It's like, we can hear it. Right? We can see it. I mean, it's like somebody produced it. Hey, CBS is like, look, we got a whole production crew here. Take this raw footage and make sure that it's clear and we can hear it and see it. And it's in like, there's no doubt. It's not like, hey, that's blurry footage there. Is that really that guy? That's a bad camera. That's bad sound. Like, pfft, clear as day. Anyway. All right, top of the hour. We got a ton getting for you because we need to discuss something. The big news story, and it happened in the middle of the show, of Tarik Skubal going to the Dodgers. We got to get into that conversation. Plus, what is your team going to do at the deadline? So Skubal is off. And we started the show like this. Tarik Skubal, we do the five things you absolutely positively have to know to start the show. If you were late today, don't ever be late again. But we go through everything, and number one on that list to kick off the show was Tarik Skubal's going to the Dodgers. And I was convinced. I said, it's not 98%, it's not 99%. He's going to the Dodgers. It's just when and for who. They got three prospects. We'll tell you who they are. We'll get into the conversation about what teams need to do. And it's really, you and I are fans, right? We don't have to be... Like, when media people say this to, you know, the fans, they need to what? They need to be fans. So if you're, and this was the whole design of the third wild card, which I don't always love, but all these teams, like, we're in it, we're in it, we're in it, we're in it, we're in it. Well, no, you're not. You're not very good. And a lot of people in the American League were like, well, the American League stinks. It's a lot of under 500 teams. We might be able to slide in there. And the Tigers finally said, after a little bit of a burst there, they said, you know what? We're just not that good. And so Tarik Skubal's going to go, and probably Casey Mize is going to go, and there's the Mets and the Giants and all these really bad teams. And it's like, look, you got to unload these guys. And that's something we'll get into as far as especially when it comes to the Giants and the Mets. I mean, they got to unload. They got to start over some of these teams. And there's a couple of really good fits that I'd like to see. We'll get into that conversation. And there is one player in particular that it's kind of his own category, which is, it's not about a team. It's not about a player. It's about something that needs to happen for the betterment of the sport. So we'll get into that as well. So we have baseball to discuss in the final hour of the program. We had NFL camps to get you caught up in the final hour of the program. And of course, everybody loves it. Lund's last call. We'll get into the five things you need to know to be a productive member of society. So the five things start the show that you need to know. The five things to be a productive member of society. And in most parts of our country, it is a Sunday. So I want to kick off your Sunday well. And so we'll do a little bit of preaching in that final hour as well. So we got a ton of stuff going on. We'll still take your calls at 310-840-4910. You got any thoughts on anything that we have discussed tonight? Because it has been an absolutely packed show. And by the way, I just got a text from my son, who's a massive baseball fan. And he goes, Skubal to the Dodgers. And I'm like, do you know what I do for a living? I just left my house and I go, I'm off to do my national radio show. I'll see you later. My son texted me like a half hour ago. This news happened like 2.5 hours ago. And he goes, Skubal to the Dodgers. I'm like, what do you think I'm doing here? No one listens. No one listens to me. I'm glad that these people do. No, Tony, you did not. And neither did I. My own son must have forgot what I do for a living. Sports Night on Westwood One Sports and the Westwood One Sports app.
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14: 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Lamar Jackson is a starter, used to average 10 rushes a game. 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
6: What's happening? 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I'm breathing hard. I'll tell you why in just a second. Funny story. Tark Skubal gets traded. We're going to get into that. More NFL training camp talk. We're going to get into that. And Lund's last call at about 40 minutes past the hour. By the way, speaking of the NFL, before I get into the final hour of the program and welcome everyone, do remember that football is back. So today is August 1st in some places, August 2nd in others. NFL teams across the league, of course, are taking the field right now for Back Together Weekend. 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I happen to have YouTube TV, and it is awesome, especially for football season. It is absolutely incredible. You got the quad boxes. You got all sorts of stats. YouTube TV for the NFL and college ball and all that stuff. You've absolutely got to have it if you're a sports fan. 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All right. The reason why I'm breathing so hard before I get into Tark Skubal to the Dodgers is that I looked at the clock at about 57 minutes past the hour, and I am just a consumer of information. So what I do during the breaks, and we often talk a lot, and then we bring it onto the air and everything because we don't want to miss anything. But what I do a lot of times is I'll just start consuming and reading and everything else. And then before last break, this is probably too much information, but before last break, I'm like, I got to go to the bathroom. I got to make sure next break I do. And then I start reading stuff or we start talking and I forget. So I forgot for 3 segments. And finally I went, I really got to go. And the bathroom is probably a 2-minute walk. I'm in decent enough shape. But I looked at the clock. I'd been looking at information. It was like 57 past the hour. And I thought, well, I got 2 minutes. And it's like a 2-minute walk. So I run there, take care of my business. I run back, wash my hands. Of course, I wash my hands. Run back. And it's like Alex is talking about you're going to be putting together a pot after the show, right?
15: Oh, yeah.
6: And I'm very jealous of that. And so I put on my headphones and you were talking about the food that you're going to cook after the show tonight.
15: Yeah.
6: And that's what I caught. And I'm going, And lest I remind everyone, I've said this a few times during the show,

0: that said, well, with Tony Romo, and I expect that Tony Romo's probably called his last game for CBS. J.J. Watt's going to be in there for the short term, but somebody suggested today that Aaron Rodgers would. And I thought about it for a minute, and I thought to myself, I just don't see it. Because you don't just go in there because you know football, because we've seen this with Tom Brady. You don't just go in there and you're great at it. It's just not that way. There is an art to it. And it takes guys a long time, even really good guys. And I could just see Aaron Rodgers just being a little too cool for school as far as that, because what you have to do is you do have to dumb it down some. The best ones do. They're not talking about double deep zones and ZX, this, that, the other. They're not, because it's over most people's heads. You're microcasting to a small amount of people that understand what you're talking about. So you've got to be able to have all that knowledge, but able to talk about it on a level that most people, that the majority of people understand. And I just don't think that's Aaron Rodgers. Hey, Aaron, dumb it down. No, they can catch up to me. I'm Aaron Rodgers. I'm going to talk at a really high level, and they need to catch up to me. I'm not dumbing down anything. So maybe he'd be great at it. I don't know. But I have a sense that not only would he not want to do it, I don't know that he'd be that great at it. I think he's gonna disappear from the face. Maybe not. Maybe his ego, which is gigantic, just has too much of like, I gotta stay in the spotlight. I gotta do something. Maybe. He's not gonna be coaching. That's not him. So we'll see. But anyway, this is Aaron Donald. We can go back to that. This is Aaron Rodgers' last stand. All right, it's time for Lund's Last Call. We got a few great pieces of sound for you tonight. A couple of weird stories, a couple of great stories. That's what we do. The five things that so you can be a productive member of society. That fan on the field, we'll give you the story on that at Ravens training camp. Carl Ravage got fired, right? Why is he on ESPN? Hopefully LeBron James can get by. We'll explain that one as well. If you missed Romo's field test, we'll give you that. How could you have, though? It's everywhere. And a question about the biggest movie that is out right now. Lund's Last Call, the five things you need so that you can be a productive member of society on this Sunday. Only here on Sports Night on Westwood One Sports and the Westwood One Sports app.
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0: 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And all of a sudden it's a completely new team. We're starting over. But no, no, no. The Warriors, it's just been watching them slowly deteriorate.
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0: Be Baker Mayfield. 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

0: Aaron Donald and when and if he may return.
1: Here's I have had conversations with him.
2: And what?
1: That's it. What, can you, no, please? There's no. Here's what I'll tell you. You know, we have we've kept in contact. He's feeling good. His training is going really well. But no, no new news on the front of like any imminent decision on whether he's going to play or not.
2: And is he using the Rams facility for some of that training, or is he doing that solely?
1: He's got he's got places that he can train at.
2: Is the Rams facility one of
1: I'm
2: them?
1: Not sure.
2: You're not sure if he's.
1: I'm out. I'm not sure. I mean, he's out here with us. There's nobody at the Rams facility.
0: All right, a couple of things. The fact that everybody's laughing, everything, everybody knows, but they're just not saying it. The second thing is, and I was talking about this with the guys during the break. So lots of years ago, I covered the Cowboys. And if you remember this incident, there was something going around Terrell Owens. People thought that he was very distraught and maybe in a position to harm himself. And we went down to the Cowboys facility, and the Cowboys, which are still such a big deal, but Bill Parcells' press conference would be broadcast every day on a radio station at noon. And so Bill would talk. And so for the regular guys that hung around Bill, you know, talked about Terrell Owens and what was going on and this and that. And Bill on the record was like, I don't know. I don't know. I don't know. I don't know. I don't know. That's because there's legal stuff around that. Then the cameras turn off and Bill turns to a couple of the main reporters, but we are all kind of listening in. And he said, look, I know where these guys are all the time. We have guys that we watch. We have guys that we know are a little bit more iffy than other guys. Jerry is, you know, hired guy. We know. We know who they hang out with. We know where they hang out with. We know where they go. We know what they do. There's some guys that are real easy. There's others. And that's in Dallas, pretty big city. Maybe not as big as L.A., but pretty big city, spread out. They knew where their guys were all the time. And it's the same thing with the Rams. For Sean McVay to sit there, and I'm not going to call Sean McVay a liar, but Sean McVay is a liar. Because he's going, man, I don't know where Aaron Donald is. I don't know what Aaron Donald's doing. I don't know where Aaron Donald's working out. You kidding me? After camp, you know what he's saying? Where's Aaron Donald? What's the latest on Aaron Donald? He's asking. Hey, Aaron. He can text Aaron. Aaron will text him back. He's coming back. The thing is that they play the Seahawks in two of the last 3 weeks of the season. Why do they need Aaron Donald before that?
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0: Probably going to be there. Next, I said this a couple of weeks ago on the show, and again, not to say that I'm right, I'm often wrong. But remember when, during Fanatics Week, and Cam Scataboo, the running back for the Giants, did a backflip on the stage and he fell backwards? And remember he had that nasty ankle injury last year where you don't want to look at it, but it's Joe Theismann-esque, where essentially your foot is not supposed to turn that way. Had a bunch of stuff go wrong with that, and he's doing a backflip on the stage at Fanatics in New York. He's getting pretty excited because he's in New York. And he falls backwards. And I said the next, I think the night or two later when we were doing the show here on Westwood One Sports on Sports Night, and I said, you wait. The difference between John Harbaugh and what they used to have in New York is that's not happening. Like, Cam Scataboo is a unique guy, fun guy. I like him. I like guys that are fun. He's going to rein him in a little bit. And I said, you watch. The next time Cam Scataboo talks, it's going to be, I'm not going to be doing that anymore. Because John Harbaugh is different. Why do you think he's successful? Because you're not having that. Not to say that he can't be unique. Not that he can't yell and have fun and be Cam Scataboo. But he's not going to be doing stupid stuff like that. Here is Cam today at camp when asked about what John Harbaugh thought of that backflip about a week or so ago.
7: Yeah, I mean, obviously, I do some dumb things here and there, you know, but I learned from it. You know, my coach talked to me, told me how he felt, and I learned from it. And will I go do that backflip again? Probably not. So, I mean, we live and we learn, and, you know, we move on.
0: That's the difference. I'm not saying that that alone makes a good head coach, but when you control what's going on with your football team – and you see a football team that's kind of out of control, and, you know, you look, this isn't the 70s and the Raiders and that kind of stuff. You've got to be under control. You've got to do the right things. You've got to control your team if you're a coach. You've got to set a tone, as John Harbaugh clearly has with the Giants. That's why they're going to be better. Like, you're thinking to yourself, what? And a lot has to do with whether Jackson Dart is going to be better and is the defense with all those kind of pieces. And they had a couple of first-round picks, and they, obviously those guys have got to come through. Matt Ioanoa for the Giants and Arvell Reese. And there's a lot of stuff that has to happen. But if you're a Giants fan and you just hear that, as silly as that sounds, it's Cam Scataboo, he's not doing that again. He goes, I probably won't do that. No, you will not do that. And if you think that means nothing, then you don't understand how locker rooms work. You don't understand how culture works. You don't know how the league works. You don't understand how a coach walks in and says, this is the tone we're setting. It just matters. The kind of stuff matters. So there's that. And then one more thing. And look, I feel bad for this guy, but some people just aren't built for this sport. I'm sure not. But a lot of people, even if you're incredibly talented, Ricky Pearsall, the former first-round pick of the 49ers, who's had a ton of injuries. And his NFL tenure started out incredibly badly. He got shot in San Francisco. A guy tried to rob him. Ricky Pearsall survived that miraculously, was out for a while, then had another injury. And so his rookie year was kind of out of control. And then ever since then, he's just had injury after injury after injury after injury. And no, it's not the substation. It is not the substation. Substation! I can hear you yelling it. It's not the substation. He has a PCL injury to his knee. He's been put on injured reserve, and he is out for the year. After that, the 49ers just signed Deebo Samuel. I'm not sure how much Deebo has left. He plays the wide receiver position like a running back, and he's around 30 years old. And what happens to running backs at around 30 years old, a lot of them, even if they're very good, they just don't have the juice they once did. That's kind of Deebo to me. But if someone knows how to use Deebo Samuel, that is Kyle Shanahan. And when he gets back, he'll figure out a way. And they have a first-round pick out of Mississippi, Stribling, who's pretty good. And, they, you know, they've got some guys. They signed Mike Evans in the offseason. So will they miss Pearsall? Yes and no. I mean, you know, can Deebo Samuel have the same kind of production as a Ricky Pearsall? He probably can. But at this point, it's looking like a wasted first-round pick. And it's not Ricky Pearsall's fault. It's just I don't think he's built for this game. Injury after injury after injury, bad luck to start his career, getting robbed and getting shot. I feel bad for the kid. He doesn't mean to get injured, but it's just there are certain guys and they just can't get healthy. And look, I don't know what the situation was. If I'm a 49ers fan, I'm scratching my head going, okay, if you knew this was going on, why didn't this get cleaned up in the offseason? I don't know. I don't know, Mr. Hand. I don't know. So there you go. There's some stuff from camps, Sean McVay, John Harbaugh, Ricky Pearsall, and little Patrick Mahomes in there as well. Those are some important things from the NFL. Hit us up, 310-840-4910. It is time you take over the show. We should be talking about blank. It is next. Get on a line at 310-840-4910. That is the Westwood One Sports Talk and Text line. 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

0: I probably would have pushed harder for a quarterback, maybe drafted up or traded for a Mac Jones, or I would certainly be watching if I'm the Steelers because I think he'd be a perfect fit. I worked in Pittsburgh for a little bit, and just as far as fit and grit and no BS attitude, and everything, I think Baker Mayfield, who's struggling to come to a contract with the Buccaneers, would be a perfect fit in Pittsburgh next offseason. He's 31 years old, still has a number of years left. I think he would just fit the city. I'm just talking about fit. And maybe not. It probably, you know, Baker's like, look, I'm not going to negotiate during the year. Well, you know, if they offered you the contract that you wanted, you probably would. So I think that probably Baker Mayfield will remain with the Buccaneers. And we've talked about this a million times. Okay, at any other position in sports, fine, go find another one. In the NFL, it's just very difficult. 2027 is supposed to be a great draft when you've got, you know, Manning and you've got Dante Moore and you've got, you know, there's a number of different guys. Sorsby will come out, Carr with Notre Dame. I mean, on and on and on and on and on. And someone will emerge and some of them won't, and we'll see at the end. But it's supposed to be great. But not everybody in the musical chairs is going to get one because Miami's going to need one. I'm not a big fan of Malik Willis. The Cardinals are going to need one. The Jets are going to need one, and on and on and on. And there's probably other teams that are going to need them. So where is Tampa Bay going to fall in that? Where is Pittsburgh going to fall in that? So anyway, that's for another time. But as far as Aaron Rodgers is concerned, and you can hit me up at John Lund Radio 24/7, 365. We're done taking calls tonight, but you can hit me up. How is he going to be remembered? I am curious, because if you go back to his Green Bay days, he's one of the best. Personality-wise, he's turned off a lot of people. He's become one of those figures going on the Pat McAfee show and all that, that, I don't know, it's just he's constantly on your TV. You could be sick of him in that way. He's had some opinions that a lot of the people don't agree with. He is a little bit edgy. He is a little bit arrogant. He can be tough to be around and deal with. But as a fan, who cares, right? Maybe it'll just be people will remember his Green Bay days and the Jets stuff and what's happened with Pittsburgh and all this kind of stuff. Maybe that's in all the weird ayahuasca and all the different stuff that he's done off the field and retreats into a cave and all this kind of stuff. Maybe. Maybe he has a wife. Maybe he doesn't. He mentioned that again. Oh, my wife has really grounded me. Maybe he doesn't want her in the spotlight. I don't know. Again, goes back to you, do you. Maybe he just is like, look, stay out of the spotlight. I can handle that. I mean, I've told my family that, and I'm just some radio guy. You know, people on social media love to come after you and attack you and things you say and everything. I don't take sports as seriously as a lot of people do. I take the show seriously, the preparation of it, the entertainment of it, all that kind of stuff. But as far as sports are concerned, sports are sports to me, if that makes sense. They're the toy box of life. I'm not going to sit here and act like it's, you know, life and death. It's not. It's very important. I'm very passionate about it, just like you are. You wouldn't be listening to us tonight / this morning, but it's just kind of how I feel about it. But I'm not, you know, I'm going to remember Aaron Rodgers as a Packer, but I think that some people, it's definitely going to tarnish the last few years and some of the things he said. I think it'll definitely tarnish how a lot of people think about him. And then lastly about Aaron Rodgers, there was a story out today that said, well, with Tony Romo, and I expect that Tony Romo's probably called his last game for CBS. J.J. Watt's going to be in there for the short term, but somebody suggested today that Aaron Rodgers would. And I thought about it for a minute, and I thought to myself, I just don't see it. Because you don't just go in there because you know football, because we've seen this with Tom Brady. You don't just go in there and you're great at it. It's just not that way. There is an art to it. And it takes guys a long time, even really good guys. And I could just see Aaron Rodgers just being a little too cool for school as far as that, because what you have to do is you do have to dumb it down some. The best ones do. They're not talking about double deep zones and ZX this, that, the other. They're not, because it's over most people's head. You're microcasting to a small amount of people that understand what you're talking about. So you've got to be able to have all that knowledge, but able to talk about it on a level that most people, that the majority of people understand. And I just don't think that's Aaron Rodgers. Hey, Aaron, dumb it down. No, they can catch up to me. I'm Aaron Rodgers. I'm going to talk at a really high level, and they need to catch up to me. I'm not dumbing down anything. So maybe he'd be great at it. I don't know. But I have a sense that not only would he not want to do it, I don't know that he'd be that great at it. I think he's gonna disappear from the face. Maybe not. Maybe his ego, which is gigantic, has too much of like, I gotta stay in the spotlight. I gotta do something. Maybe. He's not gonna be coaching. That's not him. So we'll see. But anyway, Aaron Donald. We can go back to that. This is Aaron Rodgers' last stand. All right, it's time for Lund's last call. We got a few great pieces of sound for you tonight. couple of weird stories, couple of great stories. That's what we do. The five things that so you can be a productive member of society. That fan on the field, we'll give you the story on that at Ravens training camp. Carl Ravage got fired, right? Why is he on ESPN? Hopefully LeBron James can get by. We'll explain that one as well. If you missed Romo's field test, we'll give you that. How could you have, though? It's everywhere. And a question about the biggest movie that is out right now. Lund's Last Call, the five things you need so that you can be a productive member of society on this Sunday. Only here on Sports Night on Westwood One Sports and the Westwood One Sports app.
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0: Short, fine hairs we think of as peach fuzz on our skin are wired to sensitive neurons dedicated strictly to transmitting mechanical itching sensations. While typical treatments effectively soothe chemical irritations like mosquito bites, they completely fail against this pathway. Researchers hope this finding helps create more effective therapies for chronic itch. And that's Medical Notes this week. I'm Mayon Vosta-Betancourt.
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0: 10, 15, 20, 25, 30, 35, 40, 45, 50, 45. There it goes, Davis. Oh, my God. Davis is going to run it all the way back.
1: Here comes Iguodala, 2-on-1 to find Curry. Get it back. Iguodala puts it up. Oh, LeBron tracked him down and made the rejection. Huge.

0: Westwood One Sports presents Elijah Campbell.
1: He's the busiest man at Westwood One Sports. He's Linnell Willingham. He's been going from training camp to training camp. I am green with envy. Now, not a lot of people say, yeah, I really want to watch football practices, but I love it, especially like in late July, early August. I am fiending for any type of football. Linnell Willingham gets to see it every day here on his training camp tour. Linnell, hey, appreciate you taking the time out of this busy schedule. I know you're going on air after me too, as you normally do on Sundays, but I appreciate you taking the time to do this, but also B, what's it been like getting to go to different training camps? I've been to one ever, but I'm curious as to what it's like getting to go and compare and contrast all of these.
2: No, I'm happy to do it, bro. Good morning. I will say this. It has been mentally taxing, this tour to this point. Definitely worth it from like a content standpoint. But man, yesterday doing the show from Steelers practice, I'm normally not a bug guy. But like when I say I'm not a bug guy, it's nothing that's over the top, right? Everyone, like bugs are annoying. They don't, most of these bugs don't provide a service, is how I kind of look at the insect, landscape, so to speak. Like you got to provide a service. You got to kill another bug or something like that. Yesterday I was out at Steelers practice doing the show and they started calling me Linnell Nattingham based off of the way I was swatting at the bugs on the live stream, bro. It was brutal. No, but it's been really, really fun going throughout the tour to this point. This is the first, like, technically off day of the tour. We're not at any practice today. We'll be in Philadelphia tomorrow, and that's probably the stop on the trip. That was probably the stop on the trip that I'm most excited about, talking about Philadelphia. One, they're in the NFC East. Me being a big Commander fan, obviously I get geeked up for that. And then two, it's one of the biggest storylines of the offseason, Elijah, in terms of, you know, how will Jalen Hurts bounce back in a gotta have it year coming up in 2026. We remember the hit piece that came out about Hurts earlier this offseason, and there was some talk about
3: cashback is not available on gas in New Jersey and Wisconsin.
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2: Quarterback that you win with, not a quarterback that you win because of. I put him in the bucket of Brock Purdy, Jared Goff. I mean, the list goes on in terms of the guys that are in that mold. So I think it's going to be fascinating, man. You take away his best weapon. If there is a massive, massive drop-off in production and your passing game doesn't look the same, I'm sure Philadelphia, who has been known for being aggressive in terms of acquiring talent, I'm sure that they'll have no qualms about getting a guy who they can trust, especially if we're going to commit, long term to them, financially.

0: 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We have the audio tape rather than me pretend to be Baker Mayfield.
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0: Who cares? 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It doesn't matter. 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You should know that. It doesn't matter.
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1: Hello, I like money.
0: It's our Sunday selection.
1: Something to bring me my money.
0: Yeah. Hey, Elijah, give me a winner.
2: It's time to give you our Sunday selections, and we're going to rapid fire through this. You know, Carlos, we'll start off with you, brother. What's a winner for today?
3: All right. The easy one you're going to go with is Jacob Mizorowski is going to be taking on the Angels today. The over-under on strikeouts is 9.5. Go way over. You probably get 12 strikeouts. Nobody strikes out more than the Angels in baseball other than the Pirates, and they're tied at 1,050 apiece. So give me a Mizorowski over 9.5 strikeouts against the Angels. Although, just bonus pick, I love the Reds over the Pirates today.
2: Oh, I hope you're right on that one, brother. Andrew, your picks for today.
4: I'm going Game 3 Nationals against the Braves. Kate Cavalli on the bump for the Nationals. And give me the Nats in that game. They will avoid the sweep, and I think the Nationals are going to make a big game on the road against the Braves.
2: Lord knows they could use it. They kind of blew a chance this weekend over in Atlanta. They could have picked up some games and actually been a decent contender there. I got two. The one I like the most, give me the A's over the Tigers money line. -102 is what that one's at. This is an all-time bad vibes game for a team like the Detroit Tigers. I don't see, you know, a bump where they everybody's just rejuvenated and revitalized. The Tigers just basically told the world they are quitting on this season. I don't like that. And also take Griffin Jacks over 5.5 strikeouts. That is all we have for today's show. Thanks for hanging out with us. Linnell Willingham, who you just heard, he's next here on Westwood One Sports.
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0: Westwood One Sports presents Linnell Willingham.
1: Yes, the Nitty Party continues Sunday morning sports with the youngest of Charles and L. Willingham getting you up to 11 a.m. Eastern time. Remember to hit us up on the talking text line 310-840-4910. If you want to keep the conversation rolling with me off air, it is at NELL_BTP. You can officially check us out via the YouTube live stream now. Thanks to our guy Carlos with the K. We got somebody typing at us in the YouTube chat. It's LC8812. I always love to know how the hell y'all come up with these nicknames. But he says, peace. I'm in the D, and he didn't want to be here. Wasn't going to resign, and they had to get something for him. Being two games out didn't matter because we wouldn't have competed in the playoff. I don't understand. Like, what a loser-ass mentality as a fan, first of all, LC. And I rock with you, brother. I appreciate you chiming in. But what a loser-ass mentality. What do you mean we wouldn't have competed in the playoffs? Are you Nostradamus? Tell me who I'm going to marry. Should I play the lottery tonight, brother? I mean, come on.
2: He's also right. Detroit was going to get waxed if they even make the playoffs.
1: Here's the thing, though, about Major League Baseball. And Carlos, you and LC can very well be spot on, bro. Here's the thing about Major League Baseball, especially in the postseason. It all takes getting hot. Who says they can't get hot?
2: Cardinals did it. Your team, the Nats, did it. You know, Diamondbacks did it. Getting there. Rangers did it. Well, no, that Rangers team was good. But, you know, you're right. It happens all the time.
1: All it takes is for
2: not the last 2 years.
1: Carlos, real quick, because I want you to do what you did during the break. Can you show your shirt?
2: Oh, yeah, absolutely.
1: For the folks that are here for your shirt. So I know there are folks that are here specifically for your shirt.
2: Yes. Did you get that
1: at a New York show?
2: I actually went to AEW Grand Slam. For those of you who are not on the YouTube stream, okay. First of all, what the hell are you doing on Sunday morning that you're not on this anyway? But for the audio audience, I am wearing an All Elite Wrestling t-shirt, which is whatever. But I got this from the New York show Grand Slam a couple years ago when CM Punk made his return to wrestling. And on the shirt itself, underneath the All Elite Wrestling like slogan, it's the subway letters that have AEW NYC. That's the reason why I have the shirt. Number one, it was free. Number two is because it has that New York, you know, kind of insignia into it. Three, shout out to Alex Marvez, who hooked me up with the shirt, and Tony Khan.
1: There we go. Shout out to the good folks. 310-840-4910. If you're just joining us, massive trade out of the world of Major League Baseball. Tarik Skubal, officially a member of the Los Angeles Dodgers. Here are the terms of the deal if you're just waking up with us here on Westwood One.
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0: The Jim Rome Show. Now the Lakers have been swept out of the playoffs as LeBron James played his last game. Ask me, there is no way he just played his last game. 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
1: Especially when you consider the talent that Scoobal is.
2: Well, let me give you two answers. One that's going to infuriate the fan base, and the other one that's going to excite them. The infuriating answer is prospect hugging. The Brewers, the Yankees, the Braves, they are organizations known to prospect hug. So Spencer Jones was not going to be going to Detroit. You know, Jesus Male for the Brewers was not going to be going to Detroit. So, like, these organizations are trying to be smarter but also younger at the same time. So it's like you don't really know if you're coming and going. So the Yankees, who could have made a strength even stronger by adding to that rotation with Scoobal.
1: Right.
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1: Up all right here on Saturday Morning Sports. Let's do this though. I do want to get to the phones. 310-840-4910 is the number. Tarik Skubal dealt from the Detroit Tigers to the LA Dodgers. Outfielder Zaire Hope, really the best prospect that Detroit got back. They also get back righty River Ryan and righty Brady Smith. What do you make of the move if you're a Tigers fan? Should they have held out until later today or tomorrow in hopes of a better return? Do you blame the Dodgers for going out and making this big swing? 310-840-4910. We had a caller call in earlier. I believe it was actually Carlos that said this earlier in terms of, like, you know, people being pissed at the Dodgers for making a move like this. I assume that they're going to sign him to a long-term extension, you know, coming up in the winter. But then that's the thing, right? When you talk about, when you talk about the landscape of Major League Baseball currently, and the work stoppage is looming large over the sport, I wonder, like I've continued to ask, how that impacts things, you know, in terms of this trade deadline, and then just the thought process. Of these front offices and these executives moving forward here as they have, you know, this impending work stoppage looming. How does it impact the decision-making? How does it change things overall? 310-840-4910 is the number here on Saturday Morning Sports. Whitney Youngest and Charles and O. Willingham getting you up to 11 a.m. Eastern Time. Coming up on the other side, we'll take your calls on the Tarik Skubal deal next.
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0: Westwood One Sports presents Linnell Willingham.
1: Yes, indeed, you heard the big voice, guys. Saturday morning sports with the youngest in charge continues as we get you up to 11 a.m. Eastern time. 310-849-4910. Number you can tweet at me as well. 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It is at NELL_BTP. Little over 24 hours away from the Major League Baseball trade deadline. And we got some fireworks last night as we get geared up for the Major League Baseball trade deadline. Tarik Skubal, probably the biggest domino that's going to fall during this trade deadline season. He gets dealt from the Detroit Tigers to the Los Angeles Dodgers. Going back to Detroit is top 30 outfielder prospects Ayer Hope, right-handed pitcher River Ryan, and right-handed pitcher Brady Smith. Your overall thoughts on the deal? I want to add some more commentary to the conversation that we already had here within the opening hour. We were tossing around the question of, like, well, why did certain teams not get in on this? We had a Phillies fan tweet at us and get pissed and saying, like, why didn't we do it? There was another tweet that I wanted to get to. I believe it was a Nats fan tweeting at me. My guy Alan tweeting at me saying, you know, hey, like, why didn't the Nats get on this, man? He says, I'm good with Detroit trading Skubal. Just because you're, 2.5 games out of the wild card doesn't mean your team can hang with the big boys in October. Our Nats are a prime example of that. In the thick of it until they play big boy ball with Atlanta, about to get swept and look like they should be 100% sellers. That's an interesting perspective on where things currently stand when it comes to the Washington Nationals. But your thoughts on the Tarik Skubal deal, 310-840-4910. The injury

0: time deal last night, Major League Baseball. Tarik Skubal traded. We all anticipated that. He goes to the LA Dodgers. Question for you on the phone is this. One, do you place any blame on the Tigers? Do you look at them crazy?
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0: two earliest draft picks. First round pick, Max Ihonachor out of Arizona State, and their second round wide receiver, Jeremy Bernard out of the University of Alabama. Jeremy Bernard, the later of the two picks, higher on the depth chart right now. He's currently the wide receiver three in Pittsburgh. Here is Jeremy Bernard, the Alabama product, talking about his first camp with the Steelers.
1: All right, practice number, what, three in the books for the Pittsburgh Steelers here at training camp. I'm here with rookie wide receiver Jeremy Bernard after practice number three. I was talking to you off the record, man. What do you think the coaches like about your game to where they're giving you reps with this first team already?
2: I think they just know that, you know, I'm versatile. You know, I know the playbook. I know, you know, my responsibility. They know I'm going to give everything I can for the team and have and let my players have success. You know, I'm a selfless player, so, you know, I just make the most of my opportunity that they give me and just continue to work and get better, ask questions, be a sponge.
1: Have any of your teammates told you that you're like a football angel to get to go from damn Alabama to Pittsburgh with the Steelers, man, two of the most first-class organizations at the collegiate level and the pro level?
2: Yeah.
1: What are some of the similarities, man, between the programs?
2: Man, just like the culture and then the fan base is the most unique thing. Like the way that they support, the way that they come out to practices and, you know, how much they show love. Like that's been something that I've been in for the last 2 years, and to be able to come to an organization like that is just a blessing.
1: You got a Hall of Famer under center. Was there ever a point in time where you was like, hold the hell up, man, this is Aaron freaking Rodgers that's throwing me the football?
2: Yeah, most definitely. Most definitely. It's definitely a surreal moment to you.
1: How's y'all relationship, baby?
2: No, it's been good. You know, he coaches me up. We talk off the field. He teaches me in every moment that he can. I go and I ask him questions, and, you know, we just continue to, you know, build that trust that we need on the field.
1: You also share the room with one of the most decorated wide receivers in the NFL in DK Metcalf. Unique personality, got a super passion, and wears it on the sleeve. What have you learned from DK, and how has your relationship formed since the spring?
2: Yeah, man, I mean, off the field, he's just like a good friend, you know what I mean? Like, you know, he's always, you know, there to support you. He's always trying to give his input whenever he can. He's going to help you, you know, become, you know, a better football player, learning the game and everything. He has a lot of years under his belt, so you know how the game goes. And so he just tells me to, you know, go out there and be confident in what I'm doing. You know, he knows that I know my responsibilities, and, you know, I'm going to make the most of my opportunities whenever those times come. But, you know, it's just been great being able to learn from each of them. Michael Pittman, you know, Rome, and also DK. So it's been great having all those guys in the room.
1: A vet room. And with something light, man. I don't know how much you follow the NBA. Crazy offseason. LeBron
2: honestly,
1: on the move.
2: Honestly, I don't.
1: Really?
2: Not for real.
1: Wow. Well, yeah. There we go. Yeah. Were you not good at basketball when you was?
2: No, I hoop, but I'm not. I like to be outside and doing stuff. Like, that's how I was when I was younger. So I never really paid attention to, like, NBA. I watched NFL a little bit. My thing is college football. I love to watch college football.
1: For sure. Jeremy, appreciate you making some time for me as always, brother.
2: For sure.
0: I was absolutely stunned when he said that. I said, brother, what, you lying? I thought he was playing with me, man. First and foremost, make sure you subscribe to our YouTube channel, Westwood One Sports Night, to get the visual element of that interview and also exclusive training camp coverage for my training camp tour throughout this training camp, man. It has been absolutely awesome to be out there, boots on the ground at camp. I want to double click on Jeremy Bernard for a second. I am so intrigued by what he could bring, you know, to that offense for the Pittsburgh Steelers. Already getting first team reps, as we mentioned, as the number three wide receiver. Pittsburgh's offense, man, at the receiver spot, DK, Pittman, Freiermuth, Jeremy Bernard, Jalen Warren out of the backfield as a weapon, Darnell Washington as a weapon, as a tight end. You know, the Steelers, I don't want to go as far as to say they're, like, disrespected. I don't think anyone's disrespecting them. I just think people are not using the full extent of their imagination. And when I use the word imagination, it sounds like they're just mid. But you pick up what to put down. I don't think football fans are accepting enough of the reality that is the Pittsburgh Steelers. Like I said, they can be a 6-win team that's old as hell and limps to the finish line, or they could be a team that goes all the way to the conference championship. I think they've got, you know, that sort of talent. With Jeremy Bernard, he talked about the relationship with Aaron Rodgers. The reason I asked that question is because he unprompted, you know, brought that up during the springtime, mandatory minicamp OTAs, just about, you know, his relationship with Aaron Rodgers and the chance to be able to take the practice field with him each and every day. And

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13: 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A team that probably has the widest variance of any team in the NFL. I can see the Eagles being a 6-win team. I can see the Eagles also punching their ticket to the Super Bowl. So it's going to be interesting. Let's see what our guy Matt Verderam thinks of the Philadelphia Eagles. He joins us right now on the guest hotline by way of SI Now. If you want to keep the conversation rolling with him on social media, it is at Matt Verderam. Matt, appreciate you making some time for us, brother.
14: Yeah, no problem. Thanks for having me.
13: Yes, indeedy, man. I believe this is our second time locking in with one another. Let's get right into the Kansas City Chiefs, if you don't mind. They're, to me, one of the most fascinating teams in the NFL in terms of, you know, what are they going to be, right? I know a lot of people continue to compare this version of the Chiefs, this era of the Chiefs, to kind of, you know, the New England Patriots when Tom Brady and company had to retool and figure out different ways to win. When you look at this Kansas City team objectively, what do you think is the biggest strength of KC, the biggest weakness, and then how do you see 26 falling for that group?
14: Yeah, I mean, there's a lot of questions. You kind of, the way you describe the Eagles is a similar way to how I describe them, where I'd say they can miss the playoffs, they can win a Super Bowl, and I think everything in between is possible. The biggest strength is, I mean, if he's healthy, is Mahomes, in the sense that, look, they brought in Kenneth Walker, they brought

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8: Team that over the last 2 years has really shocked the world. I am curious as to how they fare coming up in this Big Ten, coming up in 2026. But the reality is, I think they're just as good as Ohio State. I think Dante Moore, rather, is the difference between them and Oregon. And I also like what Oregon has on both sides of the line of scrimmage. That D-line's going to be ferocious. I think the Ducks are probably going to win the Natty. If I had to, like, shoot my shot here on August 2nd on who's going to win the national championship game, I would take the Oregon Ducks. Love what they have in the trenches. Love what they have at quarterback and Dante Moore. I'm eager to see, like, if he just goes completely Super Saiyan next year. You know who's not going to go Super Saiyan?
9: It's over 9,000!
8: Julian Saiyan. He's not going to go Super Saiyan. Because Kurt Cignetti and company are going to have something dialed up for him, man. He gave respect to Ohio State during Big Ten Media Day, calling them, you know, one of the best programs in all of college football. Kurt Cignetti, though, understands that, yeah, even though we won the national championship last year, you know, people are still doubting them, and they got to get back to the top of the mountaintop again. You got to earn it year in and year out. But the reality is, if we want to give Indiana, the hoo-hoo.
9: It's pretty simple. I win. Google me.

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0: And also, you know, before you cut me loose, I'm curious what you think how our practice collectively, how the commanders practice stacks up against other ones across the league and where we're headed. But I'd rather have an X's and O's guy, because if I'm getting players for the next level, you're going to have to be self-motivated. And I have to teach you to, not to say that you don't deserve, you know, there's no motivation, but at the next level, you have to be self-motivated in times there aren't going to be any coaches around you. And I have to prepare you for that. So I think having you up to speed, X's and O's, and being able to not I'm going to be able to put you in the best situation and know that when you go to the next level, you have the best chance to get your feet moving with a pro style situation, versus like I can be in your ear. And we getting pushed around in the defensive line every time.
1: Elijah, we got to let you run. As I mentioned, we only had about a minute left. You got a little too deep for us. I appreciate you as always, though, man. Training camp tour continues tomorrow in Philadelphia. I'm back with you 11-3 on Westwood One Sports.
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0: does on baseball as it's played at the major league level. Like, if they're the only show in town next summer. Now, look, I don't think it's going to change Major League Baseball to the extent where, like, dudes are getting, you know, extra points for trick catches and all that kind of stuff. But, like, but I mean, it is going to affect the way kids watch the game, I think. Like, if we would have had the Savannah Bananas in 1994 when the strike ended the season at the All-Star break, might have changed our childhoods completely. Might have changed the way a lot of people looked at baseball. We'll talk to Bill Shaken about how they're looking at it out in L.A. And next, other teams that need to be adding here on Westwood One Sports.
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1: Per year he was looking for, and $50 million a year on an average annual value, just to put it in perspective, would put him just a couple million ahead of Deshaun Watson, Daniel Jones, and a million or two behind Lamar Jackson and Jalen Hurts. It sounds like a pretty accurate number, at least in my opinion, based on how Mayfield has played in Tampa, especially when he's been healthy. I mean, first half of last year, we were talking about him as a potential MVP before the Bucs collapsed down the stretch. So do the Bucs have any idea? I mean, this doesn't even mention the Vita Vea thing either, where he has requested a trade because he can't get the deal that he wants in Tampa either. Do the Bucs have any idea what they're doing, Kate?
13: Yeah, I don't know about that, Chris. I don't really think so. I'm of the camp that Baker deserves to get paid, and he's not even asking for like a market reset number type of a deal. He more wants a longer contract, longer than 2 years, for a little bit more security and more guaranteed money. And I don't think that's too much for him to ask

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13: 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It appears by its own numbers, the U.S. government seems insolvent. It's reported that the Treasury shows about $6 trillion in assets and over $47 trillion in liabilities. 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
1: With the Major League Baseball trade deadline now just 25 and a half hours away, plenty of rumors floating around. We'll do our best to find the ones that may actually be true and report them to you as soon as they happen, because you've got teams that are looking for

0: for Stroud. But I mean, looking at his numbers, Chris, he had 4,100 yards in his rookie season, 3,000 last year. Like, to have over 1,000 yard difference from your rookie season, even his second year, he had 3,700 yards. So, like, yeah, significant dip last season. I would definitely agree with you. There is a lot of questions that CJ Stroud has to answer this year, and the success of the Texans. And I mean, this isn't saying a whole lot, because a lot of times the success of a team hinges on the quarterback play, but more so than anyone else, I think the success of this Houston team and how deep they can go in the playoffs is going to be a result of how good CJ Stroud is this year.
1: Absolutely. Especially in a conference that's just littered with quarterbacks, all of whom we are waiting for them to pay off on their potential at some level or another. Top of the hour, in about 20 minutes, we will have one of our patented BetMGM game day drafts. We will go around the room and draft the rookies we think will have the biggest impact on the 2026 NFL season. Coming up in 40 minutes, Katie Wu, who covers the Dodgers for The Athletic, will join us to continue our discussion about Tarek Skubal to the Dodgers. But coming up next, one college football coach came on Westwood One Sports earlier this week and said, these other conferences are greedy, and we got to get back to what made college football great. Is that a possibility? We'll let you hear exactly what was said next here on BetMGM Game Day.
2: BetMGM Game Day. The action starts here. Westwood One Sports.
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12: 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It appears by its own numbers, the U.S. government seems insolvent. It's reported that the Treasury shows about $6 trillion in assets and over $47 trillion in liabilities. Add it all up and it looked...
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1: 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Add MLB bets to your bet slip and activate the respective token. If you win your wager that was made with either token, you'll receive extra winnings in unrestricted bonus dollars. We will go out to the West Coast in just a little bit, about a half hour or so, to talk with Katie Wu of The Athletic. She covers the Dodgers. How did they land Tarek Skubal with not a terrible return to Detroit, but certainly a package of prospects that I think most people who are baseball fans and around the sport thought would require more? Also, top of the hour, we'll get back into the NFL. We will draft our favorite NFL rookies, the ones we think will have the biggest impact on the 2026 NFL season, alongside Kate Constable. I'm Chris Mack with you until 4 Eastern, 1 Pacific. College football media days happened in the Big Ten this week. Kurt Cignetti said some fun things. The week before that, it was the SEC. Well, on Friday, I had a chance to fill in for Nick Costos on You Better You Bet here on Westwood One Sports, and I got to talk to the head coach of a team who is not in one of those big conferences, Rich Rodriguez, his second tenure in Morgantown, West Virginia, as the head coach at WVU, is entering its second year. And one of the things I asked him about is just the complexion of conference football now with conference realignments and NIL and everything else. And does he miss some of the old rivalries that he had his first time through at WVU? And he had a pretty honest, very honest response to all of these questions. I promise. It was a very honest response.
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18: Oh, yeah.

0: initial thought versus, okay, this is a fallback deal of this might be the first domino to fall in something else that's going on between these two teams? Or, I mean, the Cubs getting cash consideration, like what do they put that towards, if anything, those types of things. So that I still think the Cubs will be looking to buy, to add someone.
1: Yeah.
0: And I think, yeah, this is probably just the first start of it, if I had to guess.
1: The Braves are also in a position where, yeah, you'd love to add starting pitching. I said a couple weeks ago, Chris Sale had been keeping them afloat through really a rough month or so. They still have the lead in the NL East. And due to the Phillies' struggles, the Phils haven't really been able to catch up to them in the NL East. But it's really Chris Sale. Bryce Elder has been good at times, but the rest of that rotation is not really playoff ready. So I have to think Atlanta is probably in on Rogers, Gausman, Mize as well. I've even heard, I mean, George Kirby's name has been thrown out there, at least in relation to the Brewers specifically. I think, look, I would hate to be a Mariners fan. And I don't mean that in any detrimental way towards the city of Seattle, a beautiful town, but like you're this close a year ago. And it feels like somehow, rather than building off of it, you are right back where you were before that, when the starting rotation couldn't find its consistency and you still don't have the bats with Cal Raleigh falling off this year. I still don't know, though, if the Mariners could look at it and be like, okay, we're going to sell now. We're going to move on from one of these starters.
0: Well, I don't know why they, I mean, why they really would. Like you said, they were right there last year, and they were one of the teams that, it was their, if I remember correctly, it wasn't necessarily their pitching or their defense, rather, that was the problem in there. It was their offense, that they didn't have enough hitters, enough bats. And so all of a sudden now, 1 year removed from that, and you're looking to move a number of the pieces that made you good last year, that seems odd.
1: And that Kirby would be the guy. Like, I get it to an extent because he's been inconsistent this year and they've been running with this six-man rotation. And maybe they don't see themselves as a contender, even if they were able to sneak in as a wild card. But that's interesting to me that there would be any level of interest from Seattle in giving up on one of those starters, even if they do feel fairly deep in the rotation right now. Just to stick with the Braves for a second, because we were talking about starting pitching and they definitely need some. They've also been talking about shortstop. It also pivots the conversation back to the AL West, because all of a sudden the Astros have reinserted themselves into the conversation. And Jeremy Peña may have been one of those shortstops that if a team was looking to add middle infield bats, like the Braves may be looking to do, I don't know if the Astros are necessarily looking to deal now, all of a sudden being back in the conversation, not just in the AL West, but in the AL wildcard as well.
0: Wait, you're saying that the Astros will be buyers?
1: I don't know if they're buyers. Right now? I don't know if I'm the Astros, like I look at it as, okay, the roster that we've had in front of us has gotten us back into the conversation over the last month, right? And people were talking about us as sellers 4 or 5 weeks ago. Maybe we're not either right now. Maybe for the Astros, you just stand pat and hope that what you've been able to do over the last few weeks is enough to carry you, maybe not just to a wild card appearance, but maybe you even steal the division in a division where the Rangers were rolling for a while, but you've caught them. The Mariners can't figure out what the heck is what they are. And maybe you steal the AL West by simply not doing anything, not buying or selling.
0: Well, okay. So, Chris, I'll be honest. The Astros were not a team that I had really looked into too much in terms of adding stuff. But, like, just a quick little search here of, like, who would be good fits for the Astros. And I'm coming up with Lars Nootbaar. See someone that could be...
1: Yeah. His name's been thrown out there. And people, you know, the Cardinals being sort of a little ahead of schedule, maybe. Look, the Cardinals are always, they have Cardinals devil magic. They're always right there in the conversation every year, even when they're quote unquote rebuilding or retooling. And JJ Weatherholt, Jordan Walker, they have young pieces, but probably still a year away from being really seriously in the playoff conversation in the National League. I don't know if I'd be racing to trade Lars Nootbaar if I were the Cardinals front office, but they always do such a great job of replenishing the system. Maybe it's that kind of deal that makes sense.
0: Well, here's another one that I've seen thrown out, and this is a team that we talked about as being sellers, is the Blue Jays. What about Dalton Varsho? Yeah. He's someone, and I've seen his name linked to the Phillies as well, if the Phillies want to add someone.
1: Yeah, I mean, if you're looking for a bat to add to the outfield mix, which I definitely think the Phillies are, then Varsho makes sense. Who else could we be talking about? There are outfield bats out there that could be had. Joe Adell, you know, I mentioned Nito with the Angels. Maybe I think Adell is probably the prize piece if you're looking to add an outfield bat. But for whatever reason, Artie Moreno and the Angels front office just refuses to ever go into full on sell mode. You know, I can understand if Mike Trout comes to them and says, hey, I don't want to play anywhere else. Tell teams that I'm not available. Okay, it's Mike Trout. It's the face of your franchise. And if he's happy there, you do that. But to then step all the way back, like Homer Simpson walking backwards into the bushes and say, no, we're not interested in trading anybody at the deadline, seems silly for a team that has to pivot and has to figure out a rebuild, because this current course that they've charted is going nowhere in Anaheim.
0: Well, Chris, it's been going nowhere for years now.
1: Forever. Yeah. Since the Anthony Rendon move.
0: I don't know. And I guess it's because LA fans also have the Dodgers. And I mean, if the Angels aren't doing great, you just kind of, you know, switch your hat and go over to Dodgerland. But like, I don't know how the fan base isn't more up in arms over how terrible this organization has been for so long. And I know they had Ohtani for a while, and that's probably what kept people engaged. And you still have Trout, but like at some point, I mean, even like employees within the ticket sales and the, you know, communicate, like, don't they want an organization that wins something? So yeah, I understand Mike Trout maybe not wanting to move, but like, doesn't mean you can't tear it all down around him. He's already on a losing team that loses the majority of the time. It's not like he's going to be extra frustrated if they keep staying the same within the win and loss column. Like, it just, it doesn't make any sense.
1: Yeah, I think Adell could get you a decent haul in an otherwise, I think, pretty thin.
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0: Carter used to average 10 rushes a game. 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He is a declining player, and his rush attempts have gone down since 2021. The old saying, I trust somebody until I don't trust somebody. I no longer trust Lamar Jackson in a big spot. I'm selling my stock.
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7: 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To use either one of those, add MLB bets to your bet slip inside the BetMGM app and then activate the respective token. If you win your wager that was made with either one of them, you'll receive extra winnings in unrestricted bonus dollars. Alongside Kate Constable, I'm Chris Mack. Do we have anything to bet on today, Kate? Do you have anything?
8: Chris, I'm going to go with the Detroit Tigers today over the A's. We just traded our best player. We are going to throw our towel in for the season bump bet. But Tigers have, I don't know. We're going to find out. Tigers have won all 4 games against the A's this year over their last 3, almost outscored them by an average of nearly 7 runs. Montero on the mound, I trust him a little bit better. Just that pitching matchup, I like him a little bit more. That's it. That's the reasoning right there. I'm going Detroit Tigers on the money line, which probably is not a great price now that I say that out loud.
7: It's not terrible. It's a little juicy. -130.
8: But that's not bad. I'm going -130. I'm good with that.
7: Speaking of post trade bumps or bounces, I'm going to take the Dodgers tonight. Emmett Sheehan is on the mound against the Red Sox. It's Sunday Night Baseball. The Dodgers have not won one of Sheehan's starts since June. They are overdue, and he hasn't pitched terribly. I mean, there's been a bad start. There was one in the mix there against the Phillies out in Philly a couple of weeks ago. But he's pitched well. He just hasn't gotten a ton of support in 3 of those 4 losses. The Dodgers scored a total of 8 runs. So I think we get a Dodgers bounce today. Everybody will be flying high after the Scooble news. And I'll take the Dodgers on the run line. It's +110 if I lay the 1.5 at home tonight against the Red Sox. So I can be mad at the Dodgers for the way they do business, but I can still try and make some money on them by betting them to win tonight. All right, time for our 3 favorite moments of the show, our 3 stars of the day. Let's go.
2: 3.
9: You always ask that question. All right, you got 2 minutes to go. Who's going to be that go-to guy? Or in basketball, who's going to take that last shot? You know, all that kind of stuff that we love to have fun with. And as long as 87's still out there on the field, I think he's the guy. I think he's going to be the go-to guy for the Chiefs, the tight end, obviously, Travis Kelce. And as long as he's playing and as long as he continues to make plays, that's the guy that Patrick Mahomes is always going to look to. But we've all talked about, all right, we need somebody else to emerge because probably after this year, you know, Travis is going to go live his life and, you know, do his off the field stuff and just absolutely crush it as a human being off the field. I can't wait to watch everything that him and Taylor do once he's done playing football, because I think it's going to be awesome. But, you know, we're all

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8: News drop, and then
9: the movie ends,
8: and everybody's talking about Scoobal during the credits. Credits is happening, and the entire theater is like, what just happened? See, this is why, Will, it's good to make sure good protocol, good policy, to have your phone off at the movies, because sitting next to you, we'd get hit with the while a key scene is happening.
9: I turn it on vibrate. I keep it on vibrate. By the way,
8: when we went to go see The Odyssey, I turned the phone off. We were fearing that the LeBron news might drop, but he was nice enough to hold off till after the Odyssey weekend.
9: But getting back to your question, the fact that you said Obsession might be the best horror movie this century is stunning.
8: Yes.
9: And listen, I loved Obsession. I love scary movies. I thought it was terrific. I think it's one of the best ones out there. But this century
8: Halloween's not this century. Halloween's last century. That's 1978.
9: I'm thinking in the last hundred years.
8: I'm talking right, in the last mind, 25, 26 years.
9: So, okay, then you might be right.
8: I'm thinking about the movies that I was considering, and people are going to get mad. The horror fans are going to certainly jump in because you're passionate. We understand. It's Get Out that was top of mind. It was Obsession, and then probably... I don't even know if I would put the Blair Witch Project up there. I don't think I'd put it up against these two.
9: It's pretty good.
8: Sinners, I don't consider Sinners a horror movie.
10: I consider Sinners a horrible movie.
9: What?
8: Whoa.
9: Mondo, what are we doing here?
8: Sinners is a horror movie the same way that Jaws is a horror movie. That's not what we're talking about. Like, Sinners is more vampire slayer.

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0: No. And by the way, you said that people were turned off in baseball. This past year's World Series that featured a team from Canada, not even an American team. In American TV, this World Series had more ratings than any World Series we've seen in the last 10 years, more than any NBA finals that we had seen since, I think, 2018. So we have positive momentum in Major League Baseball that we can't disrupt by missing games, missing an entire season next year. I want a salary cap as much as anybody, fine, but not at the detriment of baseball. So I think I'd love in an idyllic world to have the salary cap, but then save baseball next year. But if the options are baseball or no baseball, I want baseball more than I want the salary cap.
1: I don't know. Coming from Cleveland, I'd rather have a floor because our owners are super duper cheap. We have a great front
0: There it
1: office,
0: is. Figure
1: but
0: that out. We
1: I
0: can do
1: definitely
0: that.
1: want a floor.
0: Okay, I'm with you. Dan, that's a great call. Appreciate it. Very good stuff from
1: Thanks.
0: Cleveland. Shout out to my friend Nick Wilson on 92.3 out in Cleveland. He does a great job there. Great station out that way. Let's go to Burton, Baltimore. You're the last call on this. 310-840-4910. Baseball next year or a cap and no baseball? What's most important to Burt?
2: Provided the cap also includes a floor, like all the callers have said, I definitely
0: Yes.
2: prefer the salary cap the way you put it because the sport is broken, Josh. Small market clubs average an annual net of $60 to $100 million per year in revenue sharing, which is exactly the total player salary of five Major League Baseball teams. So they're getting to keep every single operating profit dollar that they're generating on their own. And if you don't do something about that, it doesn't matter whether you have, frankly, a salary cap or not, you're going to have extremely
0: Right. Okay.
2: discompetitive
0: So
2: is not a word, but
0: why not have that
2: uncompetitive
0: conversation?
2: balance.
0: Why not say it's more important that we play baseball and address the salary floor, which I think there, if we have that conversation, I bet there is ground we can make there more than the players budging on having a salary cap. Like
2: Well, you didn't offer that as an option, so I was just trying to
0: But I'm asking you're right. I'm just asking what's
2: be
0: most important to you. And to me, what's most important is playing baseball. I don't think the salary cap is more important than games being played next year. I think the worst case scenario is just not playing baseball. We need baseball. We can't have the setback. We can't.
2: I
0: We
2: think
0: can't.
2: we're going to miss some games, even if it's just preseason.
0: If it's just spring training, I'll take it. Bert, it's good to hear from you. Thanks for the
2: Thanks,
0: call.
2: Josh.
0: There goes Bert in Baltimore. Yeah, it's good to hear from you. That's the part that needs to be the conversation point. Like, we like to live in these worlds. It's just idyllic. Oh, we need a salary cap and we just, and the players are just gonna realize it. Good luck with that. Like, do you realize that the PA has been storing up like revenue, like taking a split of the revenue as a means to prepare for potential lockout in 2027? Like, finding ways to pay the players so that way they don't budge or not as pressured to budge right away on this fight. The players are so ready for it. They're ready to miss next season if the salary cap is the final line. And so you listen to the smart people in baseball, the people that follow it every day, who is plugged in as anybody. You listen to Ken Rosenthal, what he has to say on the topic, for example. Like they The answer, Jeff Passan has said this too. The answer is somewhere in the middle. Like, a hard cap is not going to happen. Could you get to a place that looks kind of like what the NBA has? I'd say even that's a long shot. But if it means you get salary floor, I don't know. We just need to figure out a way to get 162 games in next year. That's what we need. That's what's most important, in my opinion. Will Dalton, what do we have to put the show to bed?
3: Well, it finally happened. Superman got arrested.
0: Next.
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0: Hondo, the tallest Latino in sports talk, is actually a movie savant. And Mondo, you just tell me, you've seen the Spider-Man, you've seen Obsession. What is crazier to you that I have not seen any of the Tobey Maguire, any of the live action Spider-Mans other than the Tobey Maguire's, or that I think Obsession's the best horror movie to come out this century? What's a crazier take to Mondo?
1: That you haven't seen the other Spider-Mans. Because I feel like they're always on TV somewhere.
0: They are?
1: Yeah. Like, they have,
2: They
1: have
2: to be.
0: Okay. Well, maybe I'll check
2: it
0: out.
2: You can find them all the time.
0: And shout out to Marissa Tomei. I could maybe find out what this hot Aunt May buzz is all about.
2: You'll appreciate it.
0: I don't want any spoilers. Is she in the new Spider-Man? Just yes or no?
2: Nope.
0: Okay. Mike Wickett's on the way with no Spider-Man spoilers. This is the Josh Graham Show.
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0: Sports Night with Mike Wickett.
1: You know, 24 hours ago, at this time yesterday, when I was signing on the air, we were all still wondering what was going to happen with Tarek Skubal. What was going to go down there? You're probably thinking he was going to be a Dodger, but if you're a fan of any team that doesn't buy championships, you were thinking, oh, maybe it's the Rays, maybe it's the Brewers, maybe some other team will sneak in. Is it the Braves? Is it the Rays, maybe? And then during the show yesterday, it was like a slow death for small market baseball. I was on the air and like about 8 o'clock Eastern time last night, we got word the Dodgers were scratching a couple of AA players or whatever. Two guys linked to Skubal and all the rumors. And then one of the pitchers that was linked to him was pulled out of the dugout about 9:30 last night. I got off the air at 11 o'clock and by about 11:30, I'm sitting in my living room eating some food, drinking a beer like I do after every show. And then all of a sudden it started happening. And there were the words, there were the emails, there were the texts, the tweets, everything. Skubal traded to the Dodgers. And I know we're on in L.A. Hello, if you're listening to us in Los Angeles. We're on 97.1, The Ticket in Los Angeles. And I know you're excited. And I get it. Congratulations to the Los Angeles Dodgers. They won the Tarek Skubal sweepstakes. But on behalf of everyone who doesn't have the money to pay a player $700 million at a later date, all right? This sucks, man. It does. Again, if you're a Dodger fan, congrats to you. But on behalf of the other 30 MLB teams, dude, this sucks. Like, what's the point of this? You just added another Cy Young Award pitcher, another Cy Young Award winner, a guy who's won two straight, to a lineup that already has Yamamoto and Snell and Glasnow, and when Shohei pitches, he's outstanding. And it's just, it sucks, man. I'm not going to lie. I know I'm probably going to come across as a whiner and a Midwest guy who can't get over it. I can't. It just sucks.

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14: Google that. And like 2 minutes of Lions training camp talk. And I understand that. But as I was scrolling my feeds, my social media feeds, it's just all football. And it is just so great that it is all football all the time right now. People, it's football season. We got Kurt Cignetti in college football throwing jabs over at the SEC. We got all these camps opening up, talking to players. We're going to get into the Minnesota Vikings quarterback battle later on because it's actually been a battle in the first couple of days of camp. But right now we're hitting the Cleveland Browns, all right? What a week, what a year it is going to be for the Cleveland Browns. They got a new head coach in Todd Monken who comes over as he's been the OC in Baltimore for a long time. Monken gets his first head coaching job, and he wanted to establish real early. Stop asking me right now who is starting for at the quarterback spot Week one, because he doesn't know yet. Shedeur Sanders or Deshaun Watson?
15: The easiest way for me to say that, and it still won't stop you from asking, not you particularly, but everybody in general, is the first game. We're going to have a starter the first game, right? I mean, ultimately, I'm not going to decide who the starter is. They decide by their play. Their play decides who the starter is. I don't have any preconceived notions of how they played in the past or how they're going to play. I only can, with my eyes, judge. And guys got to play well around them. I think we've shored up some things up front. We've added some weapons on the perimeter, so I think that's going to help. But they'll decide who plays. I don't decide who plays. The players decide who plays.
14: Now, actually, you decide. I'm sure Andrew Berry, the general manager, will help decide. The ownership group led by Jimmy Haslam will help you decide. And I have said this all summer long when we were talking about the Browns at the draft. We were talking about the Browns at OTAs. We've been talking about the Browns all summer. Give the ball to Shedeur Sanders, all right? Deshaun Watson does you nothing, okay? Nothing, not short-term, not long-term. Our guy, Lydell Willingham, who was on all over.

0: traded away Myles Garrett. That's damn impressive. That is damn impressive for a guy who's trying to win. I love the haul that both sides got. I do. I love the haul the Bucks got, and I love the haul that the Browns got for trading away Giannis and trading away Myles Garrett. But the Browns, this season is all about figuring what your quarterback will be in 2027. And that should be Shedeur Sanders. All right? Coming up, what'd you think of the Tarek Skubal trade? What'd you think of baseball going forward? Mike Wick with you.
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